decided I was going to be a tap dancer. And I could have bought tap shoes and gone to the dance studio and spent my life trying to learn to tap dance and break into movies. Take a look.

And his countenance was as lightning, and his raiment as snow. And for fear of him, the guards were struck with terror, and became as dead men. And the angel answering said to the women, Fear not you, for I know that you seek Jesus who is crucified. He is not here, for he is risen, as he said. Come and see the place where the Lord was laid, and going quickly, tell ye his disciples that he is risen. And behold, he will go before you into Galilee. There you shall see him. Lo, I have foretold it to you. Let us pray to the Lord for the virtue of faith. Our Father, who art in heaven, hallowed be thy name. Thy kingdom come, thy will be done, on earth as it is in heaven. Give us this day our daily bread, and forgive us our trespasses, as we forgive those who trespass against us. And lead us not into temptation, but deliver us from evil. Amen. Hail Mary, full of grace, the Lord is with thee. Blessed art thou among women, and blessed is the fruit of thy womb, Jesus. Holy Mary, Mother of God, pray for us sinners, now and at the hour of our death. Amen. Hail Mary, full of grace, the Lord is with thee. Blessed art thou among women, and blessed is the fruit of thy womb, Jesus. Holy Mary, Mother of God, pray for us sinners, now and at the hour of our death. Amen. Hail Mary, full of grace, the Lord is with thee. Blessed art thou among women, and blessed is the fruit of thy womb, Jesus. Holy Mary, Mother of God, pray for us sinners, now and at the hour of our death. Amen. Hail Mary, full of grace, the Lord is with thee. Blessed art thou among women, and blessed is the fruit of thy womb, Jesus. Holy Mary, Mother of God, pray for us sinners, now and at the hour of our death. Amen. Hail Mary, full of grace, the Lord is with thee. Blessed art thou among women, and blessed is the fruit of thy womb, Jesus. Holy Mary, Mother of God, pray for us sinners, now and at the hour of our death. Amen. Hail Mary, full of grace, the Lord is with thee. Blessed art thou among women, and blessed is the fruit of thy womb, Jesus. Holy Mary, Mother of God, pray for us sinners, now and at the hour of our death. Amen. Hail Mary, full of grace, the Lord is with thee. Blessed art thou among women, and blessed is the fruit of thy womb, Jesus. Holy Mary, Mother of God, pray for us sinners, now and at the hour of our death. Amen. Hail Mary, full of grace, the Lord is with thee. Blessed art thou among women, and blessed is the fruit of thy womb, Jesus. Holy Mary, Mother of God, pray for us sinners, now and at the hour of our death. Amen. Hail Mary, full of grace, the Lord is with thee. Blessed art thou among women, and blessed is the fruit of thy womb, Jesus. Holy Mary, Mother of God, pray for us sinners, now and at the hour of our death. Amen. Hail Mary, full of grace, the Lord is with thee. Blessed art thou among women, and blessed is the fruit of thy womb, Jesus. Holy Mary, Mother of God, pray for us sinners, now and at the hour of our death. Amen. Glory be to the Father, and to the Son, and to the Holy Ghost, as it was in the beginning, is now, and ever shall be, world without end. Amen. O my Jesus, pardon us, and save us from the fire of hell. Draw all souls to heaven, especially those in most need.

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1: An act of love. Oh my God, I love thee above all things, with my whole heart and soul, because thou art all good and worthy of all love. I love my neighbor as myself for the love of thee. I forgive all who have injured me and ask pardon of all whom I have injured.
2: Bravery and steadfastness of spirit. Meanwhile, until our rule is established, we, on the contrary, will organize and multiply Freemasonic lodges in all the countries of the world. We will attract to them all those who are and who may become public-spirited, because in these lodges will be the chief source of information, and from them will emanate our influence. All these lodges will be centralized under one management. Known only to us and unknown to all others, these lodges will be administered by our wise men. The lodges will have their own representatives in this management in order to screen the above-mentioned Masonic government. He will give the password and elaborate the program. We will tie the knot of all revolutionary liberal elements in these lodges. Their membership will consist of all strata of society. The most secret political plans will be known to us and will fall under our leadership on the very day of their origination. Among the members of these lodges will be almost all the agents of the international and national police, whose work is indispensable for us, inasmuch as the police not only are able to take independent measures against the rebellious, but may also serve to mask our actions, provoke discontent, and so forth. Most people who become members of secret societies are adventurers, career makers, and irresponsible persons in general, with whom we will have no difficulty in dealing and who will help us to set in motion the mechanism of the machine planned by us. If this world becomes perturbed, it will only prove that it was necessary for us to disorganize it so as to destroy its too great solidarity. If a plot is laid, it must be headed by one of our most trustworthy servants. It is only natural that we want nobody but ourselves to guide the work of the Masons, for we know where we are trending. We know the final aim of every action. Now allow me to read a footnote at the bottom of the page inserted by the publishers. It is important to point out that some of the Jews themselves in their writings have claimed that Masonry is largely controlled by Jewish influence. In this connection, the statement of Dr. Isaac M. Wise may be recalled, and quote, Masonry is a Jewish institution whose history, decrees, charges, passwords, and explanations are Jewish from the beginning to the end, with the exception of only one by decree and a few words in the obligation, end quote. And this is taken by the publishers from Dr. Isaac M. Wise, The Israelite, August

O generation, see ye the word of the Lord. Have I been a wilderness unto Israel, a land of darkness? Wherefore say my people, we are lords, we will come no more unto thee. Can a maid forget her ornaments, or a bride her attire? Yet my people have forgotten me days without number. Why trimmest thou thy way to seek love? Therefore hast thou also taught the wicked ones thy ways. Also in thy skirts is found the blood of the souls of the poor innocents. I have not found it by secret search, but upon all these. Yet thou sayest, because I am innocent, surely his anger shall turn from me. Behold, I will plead with thee, because thou sayest, I have not sinned. Why gaddest thou about so much to change thy way? Thou also shalt be ashamed of Egypt, as thou wast ashamed of Assyria. Yea, thou shalt go forth from him, and thy hands upon thine head, for the Lord hath rejected thy confidences, and thou shalt not prosper in them. They say, if a man put away his wife, and she go from him, and become another man's, shall he return unto her again? Shall not that land be greatly polluted? But thou hast played the harlot with many lovers. Yet return again to me, saith the Lord. Lift up thine eyes unto the high places, and see where thou hast not been lion with. In the ways hast thou sat for them, as the Arabian in the wilderness, and thou hast polluted the land with thy whoredoms and with thy wickedness. Therefore the showers have been withholden, and there hath been no latter rain. And thou hadst a whore's forehead, thou refusedst to be ashamed. Wilt thou not from this time cry unto me, my father, thou art the guide of my youth? Will he reserve his anger forever? Will he keep it to the end? Behold, thou hast spoken and done evil things as thou couldest. The Lord said also unto me in the days of Josiah the king, hast thou seen that which backsliding Israel hath done? She has gone up upon every high mountain and under every green tree, and there hath played the harlot. And I said, after she had done all these things, turn thou unto me, but she returned not. And her treacherous sister Judah saw it. And I saw, when for all the causes whereby backsliding Israel committed adultery, I had put her away and given her a bill of divorce, yet her treacherous sister Judah feared not, but went and played the harlot also. And it came to pass through the lightness of her whoredom that she defiled the land, and committed adultery with stones and with stocks. And yet for all this her treacherous sister Judah hath not turned unto me with her whole heart, but feignedly, saith the Lord. And the Lord said unto me, the backsliding Israel hath justified herself more than treacherous Judah. Go and proclaim these words toward the north, and say, return, thou backsliding Israel, saith the Lord.

One bread, one body, all that partake of one bread. 1 Corinthians chapter 10, verse 17. Glorious things are said of thee, O city of God. Psalms chapter 86, verse 3. Question 116. Who is the invisible head of the church? Jesus Christ is the invisible head of the church. Christ is the head of the church. Ephesians chapter 5, verse 23. The great pastor of the sheep, our Lord Jesus Christ. Hebrews chapter 13, verse 20. He is the head of the body, the church. Colossians chapter 1, verse 18. And he hath subjected all things under his feet, and hath made him head over all the church, which is his body. Ephesians chapter 1, verses 22 and 23. Other foundation no man can lay, but that which is laid, which is Christ Jesus. 1 Corinthians chapter 3, verse 11. The stone which the builders rejected, the same is become the head of the corner. Psalms chapter 117, verse 22. Matthew chapter 21, verse 42. Mark chapter 12, verse 10. Luke chapter 20, verse 17. Acts chapter 4, verse 11. Romans chapter 9, verse 33. And 1 Peter chapter 2, verse 7. Behold, I will lay a stone in the foundations of Zion, a tried stone, a cornerstone, a precious stone. Isaiah chapter 28, verse 16, and 1 Peter chapter 2, verse 6. And I will set up one shepherd over them, and he shall feed them, even my servant David. He shall feed them, and he shall be their shepherd. Ezekiel chapter 34, verse 23, Isaiah chapter 40, verse 11, and John chapter 10, verses 11 to 14. And my servant David shall be king over them, and they shall have one shepherd. Ezekiel chapter 37, verse 24, Jeremiah chapter 23, verse 5. Thou wilt keep me to be the head of the Gentiles. 2 Kings chapter 22, verse 44, and Psalms chapter 17, verse 44. A son is given to us, and the government is upon his shoulder. Isaiah chapter 9, verse 6. Him who is head, even Christ. Ephesians chapter 4, verse 15. Built upon the foundation of the apostles and prophets, Jesus Christ himself, being the chief cornerstone. Ephesians chapter 2, verse 20. Question.

VI succeeded to the throne as a mere boy. But the deeper truth can be seen in the difficulty of drawing any real line between the two reigns. By marrying into the Seymour family, and thus providing himself with a son, Henry had also provided the country with the very type of powerful family which was to rule merely by pillage. An enormous and unnatural tragedy, the execution of one of the Seymours by his own brother, was enacted during the impotence of the childish king, and the successful Seymour figured as Lord Protector, even though he would have found it hard to say what he was protecting, since it was not even his own family. Anyhow, it is hardly too much to say that every human thing was left unprotected from the greed of such cannibal protectors. We talk of the dissolution of the monasteries, but what occurred was the dissolution of the whole of the old civilization. Lawyers and lackeys and moneylenders, the meanest of lucky men, looted the art and economics of the Middle Ages like thieves robbing a church. Their names, when they did not change them, became the names of the great dukes and marquises of our own day. But if we look back and forth in our history, perhaps the most fundamental act of destruction occurred when the armed men of the Seymours and their sort passed from the sacking of the monasteries to the sacking of the guilds. The medieval trade unions were struck down, their buildings were broken into by the soldiery, and their funds seized by the new nobility. And this simple incident takes all its common meaning out of the assertion, in itself plausible enough, that the guilds, like everything else at the time, were probably not at their best. Proportion is the only practical thing, and it may be true that Caesar was not feeling well on the morning of the Ides of March. But simply to say that the guilds declined is about as true as saying that Caesar quietly decayed from purely natural causes at the foot of the statue of Pompeii. The end of chapter 11.

0: I about that in quotes. Number two, focus. Don't make it complicated. Ignore history. Keep it simple for simple minds. This is kind of the exact opposite of what I was talking about. I'm instinctively trying to make it complicated and explain it and make it real, bring it into reality, bring it into daily life. Right. These guys do the opposite. They want to keep it simple. Yeah, they want sound bites. Keep it simple. Don't worry about history. Keep it simple for simple minds. Number three, repeat. People cannot tell the difference between facts and familiarity. If they hear the same words repeated enough, they become true in their minds. So that's the old.
1: I've never heard it put that way, but that makes sense.
0: You repeat a lie often enough, it becomes the truth. That's communism right there. It's a communist principle. Right. Number four, blame. Never credit the other side. Always blame, debase, defame, and dehumanize. I see that all the time, especially with flat earth or with creationists, you know, or
1: with Red Sea pedestrians, whatever you want to take your pick.
0: Yeah. Or whether it's white people, whether it's creationists, whether it's, you see the pattern here, you know, the bad guys use the same techniques over and over. Number five, provoke. Outrage, fear, and resentment are more powerful than reason, logic, or facts. So they don't go into the realm of reason, logic, or facts. They just stick to emotions. Let's get them. Let's get them angry. They're holding back science. They're bringing us back to the dark ages. All that kind of crap. And they do that politically too. Whether it's conservatives, they want to take away women's rights. See, they always stay at the level of fear. What Trump's going to do? And don't get me wrong. I am not a Trump fan. But you know the whole fear, the fear porn, the whole fear. FUD and all that fear, uncertainty, doubt. They try to say, oh, he's going to arrest everyone that's not, you know, white Anglo-Saxon Protestant and ship them back to the countries they came from. No, he's not. I'm not a fan of him, but come on. That's pure fear porn. That's nonsense. And history has proven me correct. Okay. It was all just fear. But see, they like to operate on rage bait, they call it now, where you have something threatens to send back all Mexican illegals and they put it on the paper. What happens? Everyone clicks those stories and they get mad. That's called rage bait. Okay. And this is what propaganda operates on. It's base emotions and fears, the basest emotions of the human nature. You know, propaganda works on these things, like whether it's chauvinism for your own party, your own group, outrage, fear of the other group or hatred of the other group, the other side. That's how propaganda operates. Number six, crisis. Issues must be life or death, good versus evil, love versus hate, us versus them. Urgency defeats objection. Well, we've seen that all the time in politics. It's not just the other side. He's literally Hitler, right? They go right to everyone's a Nazi. Everyone's a racist. Everyone's Hitler. Sure. It's all.
1: Or everyone's a commie, right? Like just because they're on the wrong side.

some ways, it was probably the stressing of the point that this yet was not the hour that at first was deemed, but because you have asked it of me, I will grant it then. And so our Lord was showing the importance that Our Lady has. The importance that she has in even asking her son to do different things. And so, yes, at first it seems like a refusal of that. But then we see clearly that our Lord does perform it. He does listen to exactly what she is asking of him. And so that is interesting to see how then from that, it talks about at the end of the gospel how he manifests his glory. By this first miracle in his public life, his glory is now manifested, but it was at the intercession of the Blessed Virgin Mary. Our Lady asked that of him. And so not only does it manifest God's glory, our Lord Jesus Christ, his glory, but it also shows then the power of the intercession of the Blessed Virgin Mary. And this is something that is important in the gospel account today, of how important that Our Lady is. It shows then the title of Mediatrix of All Graces. Our Lady has been designated with that title, and this is a clear indication of that, because it shows the excellence of her intercession, but not only that, it also shows then her willingness to help. It shows the willingness that Our Lady has in asking of this of Almighty God. When she sees a need for a soul, she may ask this from God. And so it's clear for us to see how important Our Lady can be in our own spiritual lives. As I say, she is the Mediatrix of all graces. Many of the spiritual authors have talked about that. They've mentioned how important that she is. St. Bernard of Clairvaux calls her a channel of all graces. But he also emphasizes the point that not only is she a channel of all graces, that she does that based on what God grants to her, but she can also ask for this intercession. She can ask for these graces then for our souls to help each and every one of us. And so that is why then we can see how important Our Lady is in our spiritual lives. And how sad it is if we don't take advantage of that, if we don't look to the Mother of God, if we don't look to our own mother to help us with that. St. Bonaventure says that the merit of Mary is so great before God that her petitions cannot be rejected. And here you have one of the doctors of the church mentioning of how important her requests are. They will not be rejected by Almighty God. And this is just one indication of that, of Our Lady asking for this, which to us seems almost trivial. It doesn't seem that important in us. For us, of seeing, okay, someone had a wedding feast, they ran out of wine, so be it. But

Catholicism of the past. We don't need apparitions, you know. We don't need all these things that the weak Catholic cultures of Europe and so forth needed to bolster their faith. Because we can stand on our own.

of the little. Moreover, the taxation of capital will lessen the increase of wealth in private hands, in which at present we have concentrated it as a counterweight to the governmental power of the goys, namely to the state treasury. Progressive taxation, assessed according to the amount of capital, will produce a much greater revenue than the present system of taxing everyone at an equal rate, which is useful to us now only as a means of exciting revolt and discontent among the goys. The power of our sovereign will rest mainly in the equilibrium and in guarantees of peace. For these, the capitalists must cede a part of their income so as to protect the action of the government machine. Public needs must be met by those who can best afford to do so, and by those from whom there is something to take. Such a measure will eliminate the hatred of the poor towards the rich, as they will be regarded as the financial supporters of the state and the upholders of peace and prosperity. The poor will also see that the rich are providing the necessary means to ensure this end. To prevent intelligent taxpayers from being too discontented with the new system of taxation, they will be furnished with detailed reports of the disbursement of public funds, exclusive of such as are appropriated for the needs of the throne and administrative institutions. The sovereign will not own property, since everything in the state will seem to belong to him, and these two conceptions will contradict each other. Private means would eliminate his right to own everything. The relatives of the sovereign, aside from his descendants, who will also be supported by the state, must join the ranks of government officials or otherwise work for the right of holding property. The privilege of being of royal blood must not entitle them to rob the state treasury. Sales, profits, or inheritances will be taxed by a progressive stamp tax. The transfer of property, whether in cash or otherwise, without the required stamp, will place the payment of the tax on the original owner, dating from the time of the transfer until the time of the reported failure to record the transaction. Transfer vouchers must be shown weekly at the local branch of the state treasury, together with a statement of the names, surnames, and the permanent addresses, both of the original and of the new owner. The recording of the names of those participating in a transaction will be necessary in all transactions involving more than a certain amount for ordinary expenditures. The sale of prime necessities will be taxed only by a stamp tax, which will represent a certain small percent of the cost of the particular article. Just calculate how many times the amount received from such taxes will exceed the income of the goy government. The state bank must keep a definite reserve fund, and all sums in excess must be put back into circulation. The cost of public works will be met out of this surplus fund. The initiative of such works emanated from the government will also tie the working class to the interests of the government and the rulers. Some of this money will be allotted to prizes for inventions and for the purpose of production. Even small

Chapter 12 Spain and the Schism of Nations. The revolution that arose out of what is called the Renaissance, and ended up in some countries in what is called the Reformation, did in the internal politics of England one drastic and definite thing. That thing was destroying the institutions of the poor. It was not the only thing it did, but it was much the most practical. It was the basis of all the problems now connected with capital and labor. How much the theological theories of the time had to do with it is a perfectly fair matter for difference of opinion. But neither party, if educated about the facts, will deny that the same time and temper which produced the religious schism also produced this new lawlessness in the rich. The most extreme Protestant will probably be content to say that Protestantism was not the motive, but the mask. The most extreme Catholic will probably be content to admit that Protestantism was not the sin, but rather the punishment. The most sweeping and shameless part of the process was not complete, indeed, until the end of the 18th century, when Protestantism was already passing into skepticism. Indeed, a very decent case could be made out for the paradox that Puritanism was first and last a veneer on paganism, that the thing began in the inordinate thirst for new things in the noblesse of the Renaissance, and ended in the Hellfire Club. Anyhow, what was first founded at the Reformation was a new and abnormally powerful aristocracy, and what was destroyed in an ever-increasing degree was everything that could be held directly or indirectly by the people in spite of such an aristocracy. This fact has filled all the subsequent history of our country. But the next particular point in that history concerns the position of the crown. The king, in reality, had already been elbowed aside by the courtiers, who had crowded behind him just before the bursting of the door. The king is left behind in the rush for wealth, and already can do nothing alone. And of this fact the next reign, after the chaos of Edward VI, affords a very arresting proof. Mary Tudor, daughter of the divorced Queen Catherine, has a bad name, even in popular history, and popular prejudice is generally more worthy of study than scholarly sophistry. Her enemies were indeed largely wrong about her character, but they were not wrong about her effect. She was, in the limited sense, a good woman, convinced, conscientious, rather morbid. But it is true that she was a bad queen, bad for many things, but especially bad for her own most beloved cause. It is true, when all is said, that she set herself to burn out no popery, and managed to burn it in.

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1: The Angelus, the angel of the Lord, declared unto Mary, and she conceived of the Holy Ghost, Hail Mary, full of grace, the Lord is with thee. Blessed art thou among women, and blessed is the fruit of thy womb, Jesus. Holy Mary, Mother of God, pray for us sinners, now and at the hour of our death. Amen. Behold the handmaid of the Lord. Be it done unto me according to thy word. Hail Mary, full of grace, the Lord is with thee. Blessed art thou among women, and blessed is the fruit of thy womb, Jesus. Holy Mary, Mother of God, pray for us sinners, now and at the hour of our death. Amen. And the Word was made flesh, and dwelt among us. Hail Mary, full of grace, the Lord is with thee. Blessed art thou among women, and blessed is the fruit of thy womb, Jesus. Holy Mary, Mother of God, pray for us sinners, now and at the hour of our death. Amen. Pray for us, O Holy Mother of God, that we may be made worthy of the promises of Christ. Let us pray. Pour forth, we beseech thee, O Lord, thy grace into our hearts, that we, to whom the incarnation of Christ, thy Son, was made known by the message of an angel, may by his passion and cross be brought to the glory of his resurrection, through the same Christ our Lord. Amen.
2: Section 4 of the Glories of Mary by St. Alphonsus Liguori. This LibriVox recording is in the public domain. Part 1, Chapter 1, Salve Regina, Mater Misericordiae, Hail Queen, Mother of Mercy. Section 4, Mary is also Mother of Penitent Sinners. Mary assured St. Bridget that she was mother not only of the just and innocent, but also of sinners, provided they wish to amend. When a sinner becomes penitent and throws himself at her feet, he finds this good Mother of Mercy more ready to embrace and aid him than any earthly mother could be. This Saint Gregory wrote to the Princess Matilda. Desire to cease from sin, and I confidently promise you, you will find Mary more prompt than an earthly mother in thy behalf. But whoever aspires to be the son of this great mother must

Mary is that tower spoken of in the holy canticles. Thy neck is as the tower of David, which is built with bulwarks, 1,000 bucklers hang upon it, all the armor of valiant men. She is like a strong tower of defense for her lovers, who take refuge with her in the day of battle. In her, all her devoted servants find shields and weapons of every kind to defend themselves against the powers of hell. For this reason, the Most Holy Virgin is called a plane tree. As a plane tree by the water in the streets, I was exalted. This passage is explained by Cardinal Hugo, who tells us that the plane tree has leaves like shields. And by this is explained the defense that Mary affords those who take refuge with her. The blessed Amadeus gives another explanation and says that she is called a plane tree because, as the plane tree with its shade, protects the traveler from the heat of the sun and from the rain, so under the mantle of Mary, men find shelter from the heat of their passions and the fury of temptations. Unfortunate are those souls who withdraw from this shelter, neglect their devotion to Mary, and fail to recommend themselves to her in trial. If the sun should no more rise upon the world, says Saint Bernard, what would the world become but a chaos of darkness and horror? If a soul loses her devotion to Mary, she will immediately be full of darkness, and that darkness of which the Holy Ghost says, Thou hast appointed darkness, and it is night. In it shall the beasts of the woods go about. When the divine light does not shine in a soul, it is night, and it will become a den of all sins and demons. Woe to those, as Saint Anselm says, who turn away from the light of the sun, that is, who neglect devotion to Mary. Saint Francis Borgia, with reason, feared for the perseverance of those in whom he did not find a special devotion to the Blessed Virgin. When once he asked some novices to what saint they had the most devotion, and found that some of them were not especially devoted to Mary, he warned the master to watch more carefully these unfortunate persons, and it happened that they all lost their vocation and quit religion. Saint Germanus justly called the Most Holy Virgin the breath of Christians, because, as the body cannot live without breathing, so the soul cannot live without having recourse and commending itself to Mary, through whose means the life of divine grace is obtained for us and preserved in us. As respiration is not only the sign, but also the cause of life, so is the name of Mary, when it is spoken by the servants of God, not only proves that they are living, but procures and maintains this life, and obtains for them every aid. The blessed Alanus, when once assailed by a strong temptation, was on the point of being lost, because he omitted to recommend himself to Mary. But the Blessed Virgin appeared to him, and, to warn him against such neglect in future, gave him a blow on the ear.

mountainous district, he had an interview upon a high mountain at night with two dignified-looking men, whom his three companions took for Moses and Elias. These unknown persons, as we learn from Luke chapter 9, verse 31, informed him of the fate which awaited him at Jerusalem. In the early morning, as the sun was rising, the three disciples, only half awake, looked upwards from the hollow in which they had been sleeping, and saw Jesus with two strangers upon the higher part of the mountain, illuminated by the beams of the rising sun, and heard them speak, now of the fate which threatened him in the capital, now of the duty of steadfastness and the hopes attached thereto, and finally heard an exhortation addressed to themselves, bidding them ever to hold Jesus to be the beloved Son of the Deity whom they must obey. Their drowsiness, and the clouds which, in an autumnal sunrise, float to and fro over the mountains, left them no clear recollection of what had happened. Footnote. Paulus prided himself on a very exact acquaintance with the physical and geographical conditions of Palestine. He had a wide knowledge of the literature of Eastern travel. Translator. End footnote. This only added to the wonder of the vague, undefined impression of having been in contact with apparitions from a higher sphere. The three who had been with him on the mount never arrived at any more definite knowledge of the facts, because Jesus forbade them to speak of what they had seen until the end should come. In dealing with the raisings from the dead, the author is in his element. Here he is ready with the unfailing explanation taken over from Barth, that they were only cases of coma. These narratives should not be headed raisings from the dead, but deliverances from premature burial. In Judea, interment took place 3 hours after death. How many seemingly dead people may have returned to consciousness in their graves and then have perished miserably? Thus, Jesus, owing to a presentiment suggested to him by the father's story, saves the daughter of Jairus from being buried while in a cataleptic trance. A similar presentiment led him to remove the covering of the bier which he met at the gate of Nain, and to discover traces of life in the widow's son. A similar instinct moved him to ask to be taken to the grave of Lazarus. When the stone was rolled away, he sees his friend standing upright and calls to him joyfully, "Come forth!" The Jewish love of miracle, quote, caused everything to be ascribed immediately to the deity, and secondary causes to be overlooked. Consequently, no thought was unfortunately given to the question of how to prevent these horrible cases of premature burial from taking place. Close quote. But why does it not appear strange to Paulus that Jesus did not enlighten his countrymen as to the criminal